first met in Washington, D.C. in February 2025. During today's engagement, they are expected to hold wide-ranging discussions to deepen bilateral cooperation across multiple sectors, while also deliberating on pressing regional and global issues of mutual interest. Yesterday, Prime Minister Narendra Modi undertook extensive diplomatic outreach on the sidelines of the G summit in Avignon, France, holding bilateral meetings with leaders from Canada, United Kingdom and UAE yesterday. He also met and interacted with the leaders of several other countries on the sidelines of the G7 meeting. The Ministry of External Affairs said that during the meeting, Prime Minister Modi and his Canadian counterpart, Mark Carney, welcomed the positive momentum in India-Canada relations and reaffirmed their commitment to building a forward-looking strategic partnership. During his meeting with British Prime Minister Keir Starmer, Prime Minister Modi reviewed the progress in India-UK relations under Vision 2035. Prime Minister Modi also met UAE President Sheikh Mohammed bin Zayed Al Nahyan on the sidelines of the G7 summit. The two sides called for continued free, fair and unimpeded navigation, trade and commerce through the Strait of Hormuz. During his meeting with Japanese Prime Minister Sanae Takaichi, Mr. Modi emphasized that India and Japan will continue to deepen ties across diverse sectors, with trade and investment remaining priority areas. Prime Minister Narendra Modi addressed the outreach session on forging new partnerships and rebuilding international solidarity at the G7 summit in Avignon, France yesterday. Ministry of External Affairs informed that during the session, the Prime Minister underscored the importance of trust in building international partnerships, especially in an increasingly interconnected world. During the meeting, the Prime Minister also highlighted that India has always followed a humanity-first approach. He said this is reflected in India-led initiatives such as the International Solar Alliance, the Coalition for Disaster Resilient Infrastructure, the Global Biofuel Alliance, Mission Life, and the Ek Ped Ma Kinan campaign. He further stressed that India's vision of international partnership is rooted in the timeless philosophy of Vasudev Kutumbakam, the world is one family. The G7 nations have announced a series of initiatives to strengthen global health and development cooperation with several partner countries, including India. The G7 leaders called for a coordinated international response to the re-emerging Ebola outbreak in the Democratic Republic of Congo and Uganda. India, Egypt, Kenya and South Korea joined the appeal for enhanced measures including contact tracing, border surveillance and community engagement. Home Minister Amit Shah chaired a crucial meeting in New Delhi yesterday on the long-pending Kishwa multi-purpose dam project aimed at the rejuvenation of the Yamuna River. In a statement, Home Ministry said that Himachal Pradesh, Uttarakhand, Delhi, Uttar Pradesh, Haryana and Rajasthan have agreed to sign a memorandum of understanding for the implementation of the project. Following the signing of the MOU, the Kishwa project will be placed before the Union Cabinet for approval. In football, France defeated Senegal 3-1 in the opening game of Group 1 of FIFA World Cup 2026 at New Jersey Stadium last night. In men's cricket, India will take on Afghanistan in the second ODI of three-match series in Lucknow today. The match is scheduled to begin at 1:30 p.m. In women's hockey, India defeated Japan 2-1 in their second pool A match of the FIH Hockey Women's Nation Cup New Zealand 2026 at the North Harbour National Hockey Centre. And that is the end of this news bulletin.

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1: 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However, attention is firmly focused on his bilateral meeting with United States President Donald Trump, scheduled for this evening. This will be the first face-to-face interaction between the two leaders since their last meeting in Washington, D.C. in February 2025. During the talks, both sides are expected to deliberate on ways to further strengthen India-US bilateral cooperation across multiple sectors, along with discussions on key regional and global issues of mutual interest. The Prime Minister will also attend a working session themed promoting balanced, inclusive and sustainable economic growth for the benefit of all. The session will include G7 member countries, partner nations, as well as representatives from the International Monetary Fund and the Organization for Economic Cooperation and Development. Besides his meeting with the U.S. President Donald Trump, Mr. Modi will participate in a working lunch on ensuring the safe, rapid and effective deployment of artificial intelligence. The meeting will bring together G7 leaders, partner countries and chief executive officers of leading artificial intelligence companies to discuss the future of digital innovation and responsible AI development. On the sidelines of the summit, PM Modi is also scheduled to hold bilateral meetings with European Commission President Ursula von der Leyen and German Chancellor Friedrich Merz. Later, Prime Minister Narendra Modi will arrive in Paris this evening as part of his visit to France. Tomorrow morning, Prime Minister Modi is scheduled to hold meetings with leading chief executive officers. Later, he will participate in the VivaTech Summit. Prime Minister Narendra Modi has called on all nations to ensure security of global maritime routes and protect seafarers from conflict-related threats. Addressing an outreach session of G7 summit in Avignon, France, Mr. Modi said that conflicts in West Asia have disrupted global trade and caused loss of life, highlighting the growing risks to maritime trade and the human cost of instability in West Asia. The Prime Minister said, "It is our responsibility to ensure the safety of the seafarers who connect all nations through global maritime trade." Prime Minister Modi has highlighted that India's defence capabilities have witnessed significant transformation over the last decade, guided by the vision of self-reliance and powered by innovation, technology and indigenous manufacturing. Sharing a thread of MyGov on his social media account, Mr. Modi explained how the country has strengthened its defence capabilities across air, land, advanced indigenous technologies. India has delivered another 5 tons of essential medicines to Kabul. The External Affairs Ministry said that it reaffirmed the country's enduring commitment to providing humanitarian assistance for the well-being of the people of Afghanistan. Union Commerce and Industry Minister Piyush Goyal called on Prince Albert II of Monaco. In a social media post, Mr. Goyal said that during the meeting, they discussed expanding the India-Monaco partnership in sectors such as sustainability, the blue economy, innovation and emerging technologies. Union Agriculture and Farmers Welfare Minister Shivraj Singh Chauhan and Environment, Forest and Climate Change Minister Bhupendra Yadav chaired a high-level inter-ministerial meeting in New Delhi to review stubble management measures and discuss long-term solutions to crop residue burning. During the meeting held yesterday, Mr. Chauhan highlighted the role of active monitoring by the Stubble Protection Force across 70 tehsils in 14 districts of the National Capital Region. In Puducherry, 3 new ministers were inducted into the cabinet today, completing the long-awaited expansion of the Council of Ministers. All India NR Congress MLAs V. Rajvelu and VP Shiv Kulundhu and BJP MLA GNS Rajshekaran were sworn in as ministers at a ceremony held at Lok Nivas. In FIFA World Cup 2026, Austria won its first World Cup victory in 36 years with a 3-1 win over Jordan today. Earlier defending champions Argentina also began their World Cup campaign with a dominant 3-0 win over Algeria at Kansas City Stadium in the United States this morning. Lionel Messi's cricket history by scoring his 14th, 15th and 16th World Cup goals with a hat-trick in the game. And that is the end of this news bulletin.
2: आकाशवाणी अहमदाबाद वडोदरा राजकोट अने भूज प्रस्तुत छे सुगम संगीत आजना कलाकार छे साधना सरगम सौ प्रथम तेमनी पासेथी रमाभाई पटेलनी शब्द रचना सांभळीए।

0: This is Akashvani, the news read by Manish Nago. Prime Minister Narendra Modi today addressed a crucial working session themed promoting balanced, inclusive and sustainable economic growth for the benefit of all at the ongoing G7 summit in Avignon, France. In his address, the Prime Minister underscored the need for international financial institutions to develop mechanisms that impart economic resilience to developing countries. He also proposed connectivity projects linking Africa, Latin America and the Pacific Island countries. He also suggested the creation of international mobilization partnership for accelerating connectivity and trade impact, in which G7's capital, India's talent and Global South's ownership could be combined. During the session, Mr. Modi also highlighted that tangible growth leads to inclusion and well-being of the people and spoke about India's growth story underpinned by Sabka Saath, Sabka Vikas, Sabka Vishwas and Sabka Prayas. The high-level session was attended by G7 member nations, partner countries and key representatives from the International Monetary Fund and the OECD. However, all eyes are firmly set on the Prime Minister's highly anticipated bilateral meeting with the United States President Donald Trump scheduled for this evening. They are expected to hold wide-ranging discussions to deepen bilateral cooperation across multiple sectors while also deliberating on pressing regional and global issues of mutual interest. More from our correspondent covering the Prime Minister's visit.
1: Bilateral meeting between Prime Minister Narendra Modi and US President Donald Trump carries immense diplomatic weight. Although both leaders met briefly yesterday during the group photograph and the working session, now all eyes are firmly set on this formal bilateral meeting. Since the two leaders are holding talks after a long time, it is naturally drawing widespread global attention. It is highly expected that the ongoing West Asia crisis will be a major point of discussion during their meeting. This comes at a crucial time as the US and Iran have recently finalized a deal to end their war and reopen the Strait of Hormuz. Besides this, progress on the trade deal between the two nations is also high on the agenda. India is also likely to focus on the vital issue of energy security. Apart from these critical topics, Mr. Modi and Mr. Trump are expected to discuss the entire gamut of bilateral trade between both the nations. Ankit Kumar.

being Arras. Her daughter is also known in the Irish land as the Magnutada Jemjemna Arbor.

primarily area of Southern Antarctica, many parts in Antarctica, or 100 economic springtime in Antarctica, Hindi Radio Matero Pantaraje. Matero Pantaraje, Murli Manohar Joshi, Nidoshak, Mukhtar Ahmed.

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1: 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Issues of seafarer safety and opening of Strait of Hormuz figure prominently. Prime Minister also holds bilateral meetings with German Chancellor Friedrich Merz, European Council President Antonio Costa, and European Commission President Ursula von der Leyen. India and France reaffirmed commitment to innovation, artificial intelligence and technology cooperation at inauguration of India Pavilion at Viva Tech 2026 in Paris. Railways approves multiple projects worth over 1,200 crore rupees to improve connectivity and safety. IMD forecasts heavy to very heavy rainfall over parts of northeast India and sub-Himalayan West Bengal tomorrow. And in men's cricket, Afghanistan chase target of 403 runs set by India in second ODI of three-match series in Lucknow. A crucial bilateral meeting was held between Prime Minister Narendra Modi and U.S. President Donald Trump at Evian, France on the sidelines of G7 summit this evening. During the talks, issues of seafarer safety and opening of Strait of Hormuz figured prominently. Prime Minister Modi commended President Trump for the progress in peace efforts in West Asia. The Prime Minister said that India has consistently emphasized the importance of the freedom of navigation and all should work together to place a particular emphasis on it. Mr. Modi added that the acts of Indian seafarers in maritime trade are on duty in different oceans of the world and their safety is of utmost importance to India.
2: ऐसा हम जानते हैं कि मैरिटाइम

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1: Earlier, Prime Minister Modi addressed a working session themed promoting balanced, inclusive and sustainable economic growth for the benefit of all at the ongoing G7 summit. In his address, the Prime Minister underscored the need for international financial institutions to develop mechanisms that impart economic resilience to developing countries. Mr. Modi also participated in a working lunch focused on ensuring safe, rapid and effective deployment of artificial intelligence. The meeting brought together G7 member countries, partner nations and the CEOs of leading AI companies to discuss the future of digital innovation. On the margins of the G7 summit in Evian, Prime Minister Modi and German Chancellor Friedrich Merz today exchanged views on regional and global developments, including the situation in West Asia and the Russia-Ukraine conflict. The two leaders also reviewed the progress in bilateral engagements and expressed satisfaction at the renewed momentum in the India-Germany strategic partnership and the successful visit of Mr. Merz to India and the conclusion of the India-EU FTA negotiations earlier this year. Mr. Merz invited the Prime Minister for the 8th India-Germany Intergovernmental Consultations, IGC, scheduled to be held later this year in Germany. Prime Minister Modi also held a meeting with President of the European Commission, Ursula von der Leyen, and President of the European Council, Antonio Costa, on the sidelines of the summit. Our correspondent covering the Prime Minister's visit has filed this report.
2: The two-day visit of Prime Minister Narendra Modi to the beautiful French city of Evian has been highly significant. During the visit, the Prime Minister participated in various G7 outreach sessions where India was invited as a partner country. This marked the Prime Minister's 7th consecutive participation in the G7 summit. India's regular presence clearly demonstrates that the nation has emerged as a major global power, with the international community increasingly looking towards New Delhi for solutions to complex global challenges. During the outreach sessions, Mr. Modi strongly presented the voice of the Global South before the crucial forum. In yesterday's session, he understood the importance of trust and building international partnerships in an increasingly interconnected world, highlighting that India has always followed a humanity-first approach. In today's session, the Prime Minister underlined the critical need for international financial institutions to develop mechanisms that impart economic resilience to developed countries. Mr. Modi also emphasized that tangible growth leads to the true inclusion and well-being of people, showcasing India's own growth story underpinned by the guiding principle of Sabka Saath, Sabka Vikas, Sabka Vishwas and Sabka Prayas. Ankit Kumar,
1: India and France have reaffirmed their commitment to innovation, artificial intelligence and technology cooperation at the inauguration of the India Pavilion at VivaTech 2026 in Paris. Speaking at the event, Union Commerce and Industry Minister Piyush Goyal and French Minister for Artificial Intelligence and Digital Affairs Anne Hinef highlighted the growing strategic partnership between the two countries. More from our correspondent.
3: Addressing innovators and startups,

0: of school graduates from digital infrastructure and democratic governance. The minister aligned India's vision of human-centered artificial intelligence to the concept of MANO, emphasizing ethical, accountable, inclusive, and trustworthy AI. He said India is prepared to become a global hub for AI talent, data centers, and advanced technology. French Minister and Liu Tenov described India as a global innovation powerhouse and welcomed its role as the AI country partner at Novartek 2026. Mehul Sobre, Akashvani News, Paris, France.
1: India Pavilion is now the largest national pavilion at VivaTech 2026 and showcases the country's growing startup and innovation ecosystem. This is Akashvani giving you the news. For quick news updates around the clock, follow us on our X handy at AIR News Alerts. And for details of stories and more, log on to our website www.newsonair.gov.in and download News on AIR app. Indian Railways has approved a series of infrastructure projects worth over 1,200 crore rupees aimed at enhancing rail capacity, improving freight movement, strengthening safety systems, and upgrading urban transport infrastructure across Gujarat, Maharashtra, West Bengal, and Madhya Pradesh. The projects include the doubling of a key railway section in Gujarat, construction of a new freight cord line in Maharashtra, modernization of signaling systems on Eastern Railway, and rebuilding of a major road overbridge in Indore. Together, the initiatives are expected to improve operational efficiency, decongest critical rail corridors, enhance passenger convenience, and support economic growth. A boost to rail connectivity in the Kutch region, the doubling of the 49-kilometer Adipur-Bhuj section on Western Railway has been approved at an estimated cost of 493 crore rupees. Indian Railways has also approved the construction of the 3.7-kilometer Somtani-Chikli cord line or Central Railway at a cost of 172 crore rupees in Maharashtra. The new line will establish a direct rail connection between the Karjat and Johar routes, allowing freight trains to bypass the heavily congested Panvel junction. In a major modernization initiative, the Indian Railways has sanctioned a 405 crore rupees signaling upgradation project on Eastern Railway. To improve urban mobility and railroad connectivity in Madhya Pradesh, Railways has approved the reconstruction of the Shastri Road overbridge in Indore Yard at a cost of 139 crore rupees. Union Minister Ashwini Vaishnaw today announced a major expansion of Pune railway station with an investment of around 600 crore rupees. The minister was speaking after flagging off the Pune Sainagar Shirdi Express at Pune railway station and inaugurating and laying the foundation stones for various railway development projects. In another function, inaugurating the new manufacturing facility of US-based company Jabil at Ranjangaon MIDC in Pune, Union Electronics and Information Technology Minister Vaishnaw said, India has emerged as a major electronics manufacturing hub and is now the world's sixth largest exporter of electronics.
2: Today we have electronics manufacturing industry worth 13 lakh crore rupees in our country. Electronics export was considered unthinkable. Last year, 2025, electronics as an export category became third largest export category in the country. But now we must take the target. Second largest exported category will be
1: India has undergone a remarkable transformation, driven by the principles of Sabka Saath, Sabka Vikas, Sabka Vishwas and Sabka Prayas, under the visionary leadership of Prime Minister Narendra Modi in the last 12 years. During this period, the Modi government has carried out many flagship initiatives for the welfare and empowerment of the poor, the farmers, the women and the youth. Akashwani News brings you a special feature, today, we focus on the steps taken by the government towards preservation and promotion of the country's heritage.
3: Oh. Over the past 12 years, India has undertaken several landmark initiatives to preserve, promote, and celebrate its civilizational legacy. One of the most significant moments came in January 2024 when Prime Minister Narendra Modi performed the Pran Pratishtha of Ram Lala at the Grand Sri Ram Janmabhoomi Mandir in Ayodhya, marking the fulfillment of a centuries-old aspiration. Talking to Akashwani News, Pankaj Jaria, a devotee, shared his experience.
4: A few days ago, I went to Ayodhya where we had the darshan of Prabhu Sri Ram. The arrangements are very good. The government has made excellent arrangements to manage the crowd.

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2: 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Spread across 5.5 acres, the project has enhanced accessibility and revitalized one of India's most revered spiritual centers. Talking to Akashvani News, a resident of Varanasi, Priyanshu Singh said that the corridor is providing ease of access to pilgrims.
3: Prime Minister Narendra Modi has done a lot of work in Kashi. Earlier, the road leading to the temple used to be quite narrow, which caused a lot of inconvenience. But now, since the corridor has been built, the curb management is more efficient and people can visit and have a darshan more easily.
2: Sakhlan Akhtar, Akashwani News, Delhi.
4: And your meteorological department IMD has issued a national warning for heavy to very heavy rainfall over parts of northeast India and southern northern West Bengal for tomorrow. Heavy rainfall is also expected over Bihar, Kerala, Mohan, Tamil Nadu, Puducherry and Karaikal tomorrow. The IMD said that the conditions are favorable for further advance of southeast monsoon into some more parts of Telangana, Odisha, Jharkhand, Bihar and some parts of Chhattisgarh during the next 4 to 5 days. In cricket, chasing a target of 403 runs set by India, Afghanistan number 225-08 and 42 overs in the second ODI of the three-match series in Lucknow when the post stars came in. India had bowled out 402 in 49.5 overs. And now, before we end the bulletin, the headlines once again. Prime Minister Narendra Modi meets U.S. President Donald Trump on sidelines of G7 summit in Avion. Issues of seafarer safety and opening of Strait of Hormuz figure prominently. Prime Minister also holds bilateral meetings with German Chancellor Friedrich Merz, European Council President Antonio Costa, and European Commission President Ursula von der Leyen. Indian force reaffirmed commitment to innovation, artificial intelligence and technology cooperation at inauguration of India Pavilion at VivaTech 2026 in Paris. Railways approves multiple projects worth over 1,200 crore rupees to improve connectivity and safety. IMD forecasts heavy to very heavy rainfall over parts of northeast India and southern northern West Bengal tomorrow. And in men's cricket, Afghanistan chased target of 403 runs set by India in second ODI three-match series in Lucknow. That is all of the news at nine. Good night.
5: Spotlight.

0: Bobby Sargan was talking about not some of the greatest vision, greatest singers. His album say, Mera Vaan Ka Likha Ye Vision, jisme sangeet Kedar Pandit ka. रात में आसमान चांद सितारों से फूल काटते हैं, रात हवा हवा धरती पर अपना आंचल फैलाती है।
1: Also noted that the period of exemption under DCC has been increased from 3 years to 5 years, marking a major gain for India's temporary workers. Hailing the agreement as a trump of economic statecraft, Union Minister for Commerce and Industry Piyush Goyal stated that the simultaneous enforcement of the CETA as a double contribution convention will open up significantly new opportunities for India's export. The Union Ministry of Ayush today said that more than 1.7 lakh organizers have registered the event on the Yoga Sangam portal as part of the International Day of Yoga celebrations on the 21st of this month. The ministry said the enthusiastic response reflects growing participation by institutions, organizations and communities in promoting the message of yoga across the country. In the ICC Women's T20 World Cup, India defeated the Netherlands by 95 runs in the Group A match at Headingley in Leeds tonight. In reply, the Netherlands were bowled out for 104 in 17.3 overs, and for India, the stranger must start with a 4-wicket haul, while the Shefali Verma picked up 3 wickets and Nandini Sharma claimed 2. Batting India first posted a formidable 209 for 5 in the amount of 20 overs, powered by Smriti Mandhana in 74 and Shefali Verma by 55. In cricket, India beat Afghanistan by 170 runs in the second ODI of the 3-match series in Lucknow to take an inaccessible 2-0 lead. And that's the end of the news bulletin.

0: Kalyanke, now we bring you an interview with Rajiv Gauba, member of Niti Aayog and former cabinet secretary to Government of India on India's decade of transformation. Interview is Nitin Gokhale, senior journalist.
1: Hello and welcome to Bharat series celebrating 12 years of the India government and the Prime Minister Narendra Modi. I'm Nitin Gokhale. In this episode, I'm joined by former Cabinet Secretary, Home Secretary, and now Niti Aayog member, Rajiv Gauba, to discuss national security issues, particularly relating to internal security and, of course, other related matters. Mr. Gauba, thank you very much for joining us.
2: Thank you, Nitin.
1: When we look back at the Modi government's tenure for the last 12 years, one of the most consequential changes that happened was in 2019, the abrogation of Article 370.

0: attacking the root causes of the problem.
1: Right.
0: That is what.
1: Absolutely.
0: Yeah, you're right. Mm-hmm. And I say root cause because, well, what did Article 370 do? Mm-hmm. It created and perpetuated

0: That's it.
1: And this is something which is even inconceivable. Change and abrogating can't even.
0: And we have to live with it. I mean, we have no choice.
1: Which is usually perhaps impermissible, and the consequences of, you know, abrogating it or tinkering with it or diluting it will lead to situations which become unmanageable. That was the mindset or thought process which had prevailed for a very long time.

0: patient to be handled by the union government. The rest of everything was to remain in the state domain of the state. But all the instruments of accession were identically worded. But people thought that, no, this is a unique case of
1: right.
0: I don't know the case. And Article 370, was in the Part 21 of the Indian Constitution.
1: Correct.
0: In Part 21 is titled Temporary and Transitional Provisions. By definition, it was not supposed to remain permanent.
1: That's right.
0: Article 370 should have gone much earlier.
1: Yeah.
0: But somehow it got embedded in the national psyche of mindset that no, it is permanent. So, by definition, it was temporary. It had to go. And you know what happened was that when the Constituent Assembly for Jammu and Kashmir drafted and approved the constitution, separate constitution was for J&K, and then decided to dissolve itself, they should have at that time recommended abrogation of that article. Because it was supposed to be transient.
1: Yeah, transient.
0: And again, this separate constitution was not something peculiar or unique to Kashmir. Not many people know that many western states which signed the instruments of accession, they prepared their own constitutions for two different processes.
1: Right.
0: As many as 62. That is the, you know, military that was built, created, busted.
1: Okay.
0: So similarly, this was a temporary provision. We should have ended then. So they did not do so. Whether by accident or design, I do not know. But then, in doing so, they could have rendered the Indian Parliament impotent or helpless.
1: Right.
0: The Parliament is supreme. So therefore,

0: situation of India became applicable to the state of Jammu and Kashmir.
1: Right.
0: Before this, as per, you know, Article 370, only some points could be made applicable. And so in peace installments or in peace need sections,

composition of the game. But then, so the benefits of these laws, these amendments, which are meant for the marginalized sections of population, mostly, the men,

0: 2017, the full potential of GMK. It is enormous potential. Tourism itself, which is one of the best in the world, remained grossly under utilized, under-leveraged, under-exploited. Depriving people of the benefits of progress, of economic development, prosperity, livelihood.
1: Right.
0: So these are all the negative, consequences of Article 370 remaining on the stretch of the ship. So therefore, this was a

actually the resolute political leadership by Prime Minister. Despite Pakistan's protestations, Indian government went forward, and you all did it. You knew there were

personal step back, realized it. In the end, nothing happened. Actually, that was completely, I think, hypnotic to show that people were actually fed up of the senseless violence, fear of destruction to daily life, loss of livelihood, education from that time. There used to be, you know, strikes and calls for hotels at the drop of a hat, stone pelting. So there was no support, actually, at the ground. People

0: Nothing, yeah, exactly. No, that's why I said consequential. And as you said, I mean, independent India's history, this is one of the most important, I think, decision. And you lived through it, you were part of it.
1: I know, I just want to ask you, and why this was a process.
0: What process was there?

0: happened when you were chief secretary. But what is it that has now brought the left-wing extremism to the end only, I would say? I mean, people can quibble on that, but I'll say it's ended.
1: Oh, I have, you know, dealt with left-wing extremism throughout my

0: development.
1: Sure.
0: Investments are going in. All these schemes are being implemented in a saturation model. Schools are running regularly, colleges are running regularly. So the potential of state economic progress is happening, it's visible, we see change.

trial that can happen. There were, you know, police and the Central Bank of the Process are battling the Maoists. But there was a comprehensive approach, all-out approach, whole of government approach. That was missing. Post 2014, I think government under Prime Minister Modi was absolutely different.

First of all, the deployment of cybersecurity forces was structured. And there was a clear roadmap and which was implemented that we have to more and more advance into the so-called regulated zones or red zones and open camps there. And opening camps was difficult, but

0: also, one of the ways to be repeating everyone the resolute implementation of this policy.
1: Sure.
0: What is extraordinary also, that it is this kind of an approach is not limited to JNK or left-wing extremism. Even when you look at Northeast, and I can say a little bit about Northeast because I've lived there, I've brought up from there. Even Northeast has been an extraordinary story in many ways, controlling its agency, development. If you can highlight some of those points as far as the Indian government's approach is concerned.
2: So I think the Northeast has seen dramatic improvement, with the exception

0: example to yourself. Air connectivity has improved dramatically. Road, some major highway roads have been constructed. Some landmark projects, you know, bridges like the Bogibi,
1: yeah,
0: or the Bhupen Hazarika Setu, Dhola Sadia. These have, I think, and then again, like in the left-wing extremist affected areas, for the Northeast, there was a special intervention package to improve telecom connectivity, the mobile towers.
2: Those are in the deepest areas.
0: So, you know, connectivity has been a huge force multiplier.
1: Mm.
0: People are traveling
1: to
0: Northeast, from Northeast, their youth are coming for education, getting up jobs. So, I think the full potential of Northeast, then the hydroelectric potential, vast untapped potential, many projects that are just languishing there on the drawing board, they have started getting implemented.
1: Sure.
0: So, on development front, all those major initiatives are very huge. In fact, people want to, you know, like anywhere in the, else in the country or the world, want to live a good life.
1: Absolutely.
0: And enjoy the goods of development. And so, the

0: even small business man, outreach organization. There have been a constant outreach, dialogue with them. Many of them have been brought to the negotiating table. Agreements have been signed with them, and they have come into the mainstream.
1: So one final question I just wanted to ask you on the amendment or the change in the Criminal Procedure Code and the IPC, the Indian Penal Code, which is a vast subject, I know. But again, the thought process behind that, if you can just highlight.
0: Yes, it's not changed, but the entire architecture of, you know, criminal laws has been changed.
1: Yes.
0: The Indian Penal Code, the Criminal Procedure Code, and the Indian Evidence Act, the three laws which formed the bedrock of criminal justice system, they have been completely overhauled and new laws have been put in place. This comes from, you know, Prime Minister Modi's relentless drive that we have to rid our

0: the field in India is extraordinary. And I think you've been one of the major parts of that. So congratulations for that, and thank you for sparing your time for being here. So that was Mr. Rajiv Gauba, currently a member of the NITI Aayog, but former Cabinet Secretary and Home Secretary, who has lived through and implemented and been part of the success that the government has achieved over the past 12 years in internal security aspects of governance.
1: In this special series, 12 Saal Vishwas Ki, Vikas Ki, Jan Kalyan Ki, you were listening to an interview with Rajiv Gauba, member of NITI Aayog and former Cabinet Secretary to Government of India on India's Decade of Transformation. Interviewer was Nitin Gokhale, Senior Journalist. This program is also available on our YouTube channel, News on AIR Official.

This is Akash Shwani. In a special series, Bhaira Sen Vishwamski Vikamski Jankalyanke, now we bring you an interview with Anand K. Ramachandrani, Defense Head, L&T. Interviewer is Nitin Gokhale, Senior Journalist.

0: if you have in companies that we have, the defense sector will certainly do well. So that was Arun Ramchandani of L&T giving us a fascinating overview of the Indian defense sector. Policy which have been enabled by the government, policies that have been promulgated by the government has enabled both private and the public sector to flourish or at least grow in the last decade or so. And that is something very encouraging, and the future looks very bright as far as defense sector is concerned.
1: In the special series, Barney San Vishwanski, Vikansky, Jump to L&T, you were listening to an interview with Arun K. Ramchandani, defense head, L&T. Interviewer was Nitin Gokhale, senior journalist. This program is also available on our YouTube channel, News and AIR.